everybody takes the easy way out. You know what I'm saying? If it's something they have to think about, they don't ever really give it a chance. And it's unfortunate because there's a lot of good music out there if you just sit and listen to it. You know what I mean? But they'd rather go with a catchy hook instead of lyrically listen to the whole song. They'll just listen to the hook and the beat, get they drink and they smoke and they dance on, and that's it. You know what I'm saying? But there's more to life than just that. You know what I'm saying? You can get your party on, your groove on, or whatever, but there's people that go to work every day. There's people that are on welfare every day. There's people that go to the library and learn something every day. You know what I'm saying? So, unfortunately, these kids, they'd rather listen to us kick it in a rhyme or a verse than listen to their own teacher at school. And on that note, being that it's unfortunate, we still have to deal with it. So being that they'd rather listen to us, we gotta kick something else to them other than what kind of car I drive or how many chicks I brought home from the party last night, you know? You know what I mean? Let's give these youth something else. Because this is all, that's all this music is, a youth movement. If we fill their head with nothing but BS, they're gonna go out like that. You know what I'm saying? And everybody's trying to have kids now, and come on, man, you know? Let's get it together.

There's gonna come a time in every man's life when he's gonna do all of the wrong he can do. Then he's not gonna wanna do it anymore. Then he's gonna change. He's gonna change.

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song in 1973. Back then it was about the Vietnam War, which my father went to. And I understood it from the perspective of a kid who went to Desert Storm. And now it's 2018 and there's some young man in some war somewhere, and he'll understand it his way. And that's just what it is. I mean, one thing I really like about this song is it's not really political. It's really about the conditions of the people that go. And reasons that we go. It's not political at all. It has more to do with our immediate circumstances. Like for me, I joined because my daddy joined, and my daddy joined because he needed a job. So like he said, when they say go, you just go. Half the time you're going to some country you never heard of. Which is exciting until you realize, like, wow, this is really life and death, you know. And I'm sure it's the same way for the guy on the other side, but once you're in that situation, you're wearing that uniform and he's wearing that uniform. And whether you are political or not, you are in this situation right now. It doesn't matter what your political leanings are at that time. And that's what I really love about this song, because it speaks to the humanity of soldiers,

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partner, the official DJ King James NYC. He's about to start us off and get us going. Just let you know we got y'all.

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2: 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Still going. Still going. Still going. Still going. 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I

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like I said earlier. Our girl Janae Aiko is back. That one was featuring Kendrick Lamar. We call that one So Good. New music from Phaedra Butler. We call that one Feelings. One of my favorite groups, Leisure. That one was called Money. Something brand new from Slick Krugers. We call that one Let It Unwind. And then new music from Funko Radio. They call that one To the Moon and Back. Back-to-back cuts off the Janae Aiko new LP. That one was featuring Larry June, and we call that one Neighbor. I'm really digging that one. Of course, another one featuring Tyga. We call that one Like Whatever. Whole album is incredible. New music from Heidi Tan featuring Tony Exum, Coffee on Your Sleeves. And of course, one of our favorites we've been rocking for so long, still going strong, Miss Tanya Hall. Waiter, check please. Again, shout out to my man Dwayne Palmer for always keeping me with the grooves. Brand new music from Groove Boom. Call that one Walking on Soul Avenue. Kind of funky. One of my new favorites, Helen Brunner, Terry Jones, and Mickey Howard. Together, we are a good thing. That's what I say about Rhythm and Soul Radio. The King and the Architect, it's a good thing. Another cut from my group Leisure, they call that one Miles Away. Then we had new music from Shane Tyler, Kiss and Tell. Something real nice and funky with a little Afro beat to it. Eraser Collective featuring Olivia Dean. We call that

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0: 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And on that note, again, thank you all. I gotta give it back to the architect. Mr. Markle Nobles, it's yours.
1: 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We have a whole another hour to go. A lot more new music, classic music, different genres, doing it as only we can. Like he said, the king and the architect, DJ King James. I am the architect, Marco Nobles. This is the original Rhythm and Soul radio show. Starting off hour number two with brand new Rhapsody. God got an afro in ear hoops. Like Parliament once said, free your mind. Rhapsody saying something similar. Free your mind, and the rest can follow. Come on.

And starting us off, I got to follow with some new music. Just heard I the Artist, Nevermind. And this is a duo that I've loved. They're responsible for one of my favorite songs. This is brand new from Shaylia and K-Trinada.

joined by Thundercat. They Ain't You. That joint project finally came out. Erykah Badu and The Alchemist.

not harm you. What to fight and what to report. Build relations within your society merely to survive or eagerly to prosper. 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
1: We're not gonna disappear just yet. We still got some time. Coming up, yo, we talked about Stevie Wonder and a show he has coming up. He's gonna be at Madison Square Garden, 50th anniversary of Songs in the Key of Life.
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0: And Stevie Wonders and artists like them have influenced the funk of artists like Waterseed, who'll be here in New York at Groove NYC coming up next Saturday, September 26th. I'm gonna be in the house.

great to see so many cool people in the audience. Shout out to Caprice and Shantae. So long since we saw y'all. Anyway, we got to get out of here. We're in the home stretch of this edition of the Original Rhythm and Soul Radio Show. We thank you for allowing us in your hearts and your homes once again. We come back again next Tuesday night to do it live. If you missed any part of the show, you want to hear it again, you can listen Thursday night, 10 p.m. to midnight Eastern Standard Time on rhythmandsoulradio.com, where we will rebroadcast.

0: It's the show exclusively. You can find out all the songs that you heard on the show by checking our Mixcloud page. We'll also have this show up on Mixcloud. Be safe, be careful, look after one another, look after those less fortunate than you. We're going to end with something different tonight because Wyclef Jean has not one, not two, but three new projects he's releasing. This is a single from one of them, and Wyclef has done his thing, y'all. But from jazz to gospel to hip-hop, he's covering all genres, eclectic. That's why we got to play it here on the Eclectic Radio, Rhythm and Soul Radio. I am Marco Nobles. I am the architect. Thank you, my brother, DJ King James NYC. We'll be back with y'all next week. Until next time. We're going to take you to the French Quarter as we leave you. Peace, love, and happiness.
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0: Peace.

0: 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I make a soul. 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
0: Okay, word. 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
0: I kick that shit.

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about. I don't shout or jump about or have to talk real loud. When you see me passing, it ought to make you proud. I say, it's in the click of my heels, the bend of my hair.

Sometimes we feel alone.

the irresistible appeal of black individuality. Where has all of that gone? The very people who blazed our paths to self-expression and pioneered a resolutely distinct and individual voice have too often succumbed to mind-numbing sameness and been seduced by simply repeating what we hear, what somebody else said or thought, and not digging deep to learn what we think or what we feel or what we believe. Now, it is true that the genius of African culture is surely its repetition, but the key to such repetition was that new elements were added each go-round. Every round goes higher and higher. Something fresh popped off the page or jumped from a rhythm that had been recycled through the imagination of a writer or a musician. Each new installation bore the imprint of our unquenchable thirst to say something of our own, in our own way, in our own voice, as best we could. The trends of the times be damned. Thank God we've still got musicians and thinkers whose obsession with excellence and whose hunger for greatness remind us that we should all be unsatisfied with mimicking the popular rather than mining the fertile veins of creativity that God

Shining Gray!

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2: Someday we'll all be taken. 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

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That I mean, they still believe the intelligentsia has the genius to get people justice. But it's the ones in pain.

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1: Somewhere we'll go, somewhere we'll go.

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1: Open one. So I've ordered a lot of champagne. There's...
2: I'm recording, by the way.
1: No, this is not be part of this. This is the Maraki time bag.
2: No, guys, come on.
1: Okay, let's should we open a bottle of Amber Louise the next editing to take one? Ooh, looks good. This is what we'll be drinking next week. Okay, this is next week. So I've ordered.
3: Yeah, then I'm like, all the cake.
1: How many bottles do we have?

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We losing too many of ours. Got to recreate, y'all. Yo, check it.

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1: We must not motion for drugs or violence, premature pregnancy, incarceration, pessimism, and despair.

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This what we doing.

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0: Wednesday and Thursday, you'll catch Callie Peach with our daily devotional, Nicola Dean with Black Music History, and one of my awesome DJs live in the mix. That's right, y'all. Tap in with me, the real DJ G-Side, every Wednesday and Thursday at 6 p.m. Eastern Time right here on Rhythm and Soul Radio, your urban eclectic internet radio.
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Good day, good day, good day, everyone. That caught me off guard. I hope everyone's doing well. Welcome to Morning Sip with Rhett Melissa. I am Rhett Melissa. Sip stands for Spirit in Practice, where we practice because practice makes progress. So, welcome.

to season 8 of Morning Sip. We kicked it off yesterday live and we continue today live. So it is wonderful to be with you. And we started yesterday with a new series, but kind of doing a revisit to a prior series that I did about time and our relationship with time and how we relate to time. And so I want to continue that conversation today and look at continuing to look at the aspects of time. And the reason why this came up for me, it's a number of reasons, but one of the reasons is I spent time in Cape Cod over Labor Day weekend, and I had a wonderful, wonderful time. I was very focused, very centered. Opportunities to go to my happy place at Martha's Vineyard, all those things. And I kept thinking about, wow, I'm really enjoying my time here. I'm really enjoying my time here. And it also got me thinking about how I relate to time. And sometimes I relate to time like there is not enough of it. I relate to time like time is getting away from me. Or I say, ooh, I wish I had more time, right? Anyone else find themselves saying that from time to time, right? And what we know is that is not the truth, because we are the source of time. And so yesterday I was reminding us of some highlights that I shared a number of series ago from the book, The Big Leap. And one of the things the author talks about is how we are where time comes from, and that there is a Newton view of time and an Einstein view of time. So remember, the Newton view of time is that there's just a finite amount of time. And there is a belief, because there is a finite amount of time, that there is scarcity, that there is not enough time, right? And this leads us to feeling uncomfortable, feeling out of sorts sometimes, feeling a sense of urgency, right? So I know I feel that sometimes. And then he introduces the paradox of time when we look at it from Einstein's view. And so it invites us to make a fundamental change in how much space we are occupying, right? And so I'm choosing to regard time as space. Where am I now in space, right? My physical space, my consciousness space. Where am I? My emotional space, my mental space. Where am I, right? And so when we learn to occupy the space that we are in, as we are in it right here and right now, because we know there is no other time but the time that is right here and right now. And then from that place of knowing exactly where I am here now. I have a different relationship with time. I can reaffirm again for myself that I am the source of time. I get to choose how I use this resource, right? Time is another resource that we get to occupy in a way that we choose to. And that when we learn to occupy all space, all of the now that we have available to us, time simply disappears. And I know we've had that experience. I know that you've had that experience where you are fully present in the now and time just seems to disappear. It may seem like hours have passed by when only minutes have passed by, right? Because we're in that zone. And in the big leap, it talks about being in your genius zone. And so I had that experience over the weekend of being in my
genius zone, that I was more available to the right here and right now with myself. And that afforded me freedom. It was like liberation to really use the resources that were available to me at the time in that right now moment to be and to do what I desired to do. So this is an invitation. This conversation is a reminder, because I needed some reminding, y'all. I needed some reminding to take full ownership of the time that I have available to me now. Because I can't take ownership of the time that was available to me yesterday, or even a minute ago, a second ago. All that I have is right here and right now. And so let us stop. Let us stop thinking that time is external to us, that time is out there. And more importantly, that time is doing something to us. Like time is out to get us, right? That is not the truth. It is not the truth. However, we can have experiences that would reinforce that belief. Yes? So we are affirming again, I am the source of time. So today I wanted to move us forward and share about time from the perspective of Kairos. So you may be familiar with the ancient Greek word. This is the ancient Greek word that means the exact, critical, or opportune moment to take action. So in ancient Greek, there were two words for time. Those words were chronos and kairos. So chronos, we are certainly familiar with, right? That's chronological time, right? That's quantitative time. It's the sequential time that collectively as a society, we agreed upon, right? So right now, the time is 10:39 a.m. Eastern time. That is chronos time. What I am inviting us to lean into or get more familiar with is the aspect of kairos time. So kairos time is qualitative time. It's that decisive window when conditions are right and ripe for critical, crucial action on our part. So to illustrate this, I want to share a story. So it's Greek mythology. I love Greek mythology. And it is about a Greek god. And he is known by the name of Ceres. C-A-E-R-U-S, Ceres. So he is the ancient Greek god of opportunity, luck, and the favorable moment. So where does that all live? That lives in Kairos. So here is a story about what he represents or symbolizes. So his physical appearance, right? So his physical appearance is he has long, thick lock of hair hanging over his forehead, right? And into his face. So just imagine a long, thick lock of hair that's just hanging down over his face and his forehead. And so this is supposed to symbolize opportunities can only be seized when it's coming towards you face to face. Now, the back of his head is completely bald, no hair at all. And so the back of his head is completely shaved. And the story says
slippery bald. I don't know what slippery bald is, but that's the story. This symbolizes that once opportunity passes you by, it is gone. So even if you reach out your hand to grab from behind, there is nothing to hold on to, right? So no hair back here, nothing to hold on to. It is the past. It has passed. It is over. It is gone. But coming before us, right in our face sometimes, we can't see the opportunities that are right in our face, like his thick, long hair that's on the top of his head falling into his face, represents the opportunities that we have that are coming towards us. He's also depicted as flying on double wings or running balance poles on his tiptoes on top of a rolling sphere. And this is to illustrate just how fleeting and unstable and fast moving a golden opportunity is. So we are being invited to seize the moment now. We can't seize yesterday's moment and we can't seize tomorrow's moment, but we could seize the opportunity that is presenting itself to us right now. We are face to face with it. The last characteristic is he holds a razor blade or a finely balanced scale in his hands, showcasing that the moment of opportunity is razor sharp and requires immediate, decisive choice. I love that as well. Now, where this shakes up for me, that last part, this immediate, decisive choice, a choice can be to remain still. That is a choice. Until you feel settled and centered within yourself, being still, being silent, taking a pause, taking a rest is a decisive choice that we can make. That is an action. And I know that sometimes we don't regard it that way. Sometimes we regard being still as inactivity. But it is activity. It's just a different form of activity. It is being centered within ourselves, knowing that we are resourced by a source that knows all, that knows all, y'all, when we don't know all, that we could be still in the mystery as it continues to unfold. It also can mean to seize the opportunity to take that next step, right? For me, it is that weekend was to write that next page or rewrite that next page, to take decisive action. So when we think about Kairos, the quantitative aspect of time, the time where we have that inner knowingness, that little nudge to do or to be something somewhere, let's follow that. Let's trust our intuition. Let's trust our inner knowing. Let's trust our inner compass is leading us forward in the direction of our highest good. So that is the invitation to re-look at your relationship with time, how you hold it within yourself. Is it stressing you out? Are you feeling like you're running out of it? And maybe this is all coming up for me because in a couple of weeks, I'll be 60 years old. And I am very, very excited about going into that next decade of my life. I don't have any issues with age or aging.
right? I feel fabulous, right? So I am grateful. So maybe that's also part of why this is getting stirred up for me. But whatever it is, the invitation remains to know here and now that you are the source of time, that you get to choose how you use that resource, and to consider Kairos versus, or not even a versus, I don't want to say a versus, Kairos and chronological time can be used together. One enhances the other, complements the other, if you will. So I mentioned yesterday that I have a challenge for you. And so my challenge for you, let me pull it up so that I get it all right. So this is from the book, The Big Leap. And if you read it before, I would really invite you to reread the chapter 6, Living in Einstein Time, Creating Time for the Full Expression of Your Genius. And he talks about what I shared, Newton time and Einstein time. And I want to highlight this. This shift in perspective of embracing Kairos time, you get more done in less time. I could testify to that. You enjoy plenty of time and abundant energy for your most important creative activities because you're making a choice of how you're using your resource. You discover your unique ability and how to express them, and you feel good inside. Yes, you do. So let me share the challenge. Just looking for it. Just give me a second. Oh, I just flew. There was another part in The Big Leap about if you are a time cop or a time slacker. You remember that, those of you who read it? And so the time cop is the one who gets there on time and reminds everybody else to do the same, right? So they're like the time cop. And then the time slackers are the ones who show up late or not at all and have a kind of like laissez-faire relationship with time, which also is not is not a great place to be. So we don't want to be time slackers and we don't want to be time cops. No. We are the source of our time. I may not be able to find it. Let's see. All right. Here it is. This is the challenge. Now, we've done a no complaining challenge in the past, but this one is going to be more specific. This challenge is no complaining about time. No complaints about time. None. So if you hear yourself saying, I wish I had more time, say to yourself, I am the source of time. If you hear yourself saying, I don't know where the time went, pause and remind yourself, I am the source of time. So that is the challenge. So who is with me? No saying, where did the time go?
No, oh, this is a good one. There simply aren't enough hours in the day. Nope. Cancel. If only I had gotten another hour of sleep. Nope. Love to talk, but I gotta run. Nope. All of these have to's, see if behind that is a sense of scarcity about time. So whenever you say, I have to, just check in to see if underneath there is this sense of scarcity that you don't have enough time. Pause. Center yourself within yourself. Imagine that hair flowing in the front, bald in the back. You can't go back. There's nothing to hold on to there. And recenter and affirm, I am the source of time. So no complaints about time. That is the challenge for the rest of this month. All right? So I see Sekou is in. Fee King is in. Yes, y'all. Come on. Accept the challenge. I love it. Yes, Sekou. Rest is an action. Rest is an action. And we also know everything in harmony. Everything in harmony. So we want to look at that as well. Because what is the resting about? Is resting a strategy to avoid doing something? Because we're very clever with ourselves, right? So yes, rest is an action, but like any other action that we take, let us be clear about the why of it, right? Let us be clear about the why. All right. All right. Good day, Pamela. It's good to see you. Thank you for sharing, Fee. I appreciate it. Pamela is in as well. All right. We got Fee. We got Sekou. We got Pamela. And we are in it. The No Complaining About Time Challenge. It's not to beat yourself up. It's just to increase our awareness, to observe ourselves, to be gentle and kind when we realize, oh, there I go. Talking about time, like I don't have enough of it. Girl, you know you're the source of time. Something like that. All right, y'all. All right. So let's get into some joy news. And so I shared yesterday that at Rockland Centers for Spiritual Living, where I am the spiritual leader, we will be having our next spiritual living book study. The book is Energize Your Happiness, Tap Into Your Personal Energy and Shape Your Destiny. It is by Michelle Phillips. I highly encourage you to get the book now and participate in the book study that starts on Wednesday, September 23rd. At 7 p.m. Eastern Time. It is free. It is open to everyone. And it is on Zoom. All right. So you can go to rocklandcsl.org for more information. We're starting September 23rd, 7 p.m. Eastern Time. It's 7 sessions. And so the dates are also available on the website, rocklandcsl.org. All right. What else do I want to share? We're gearing up for Sunday at Rockland CSL. We are starting our new series. The theme for September is radical embodiment. So we get to honor the body, embody the truth, and live empowered. So I'm very excited about this CSL theme for September, radical embodiment, so that we could focus on this body, this physical temple, right? That we get to love on in a more conscious and deliberate way. At least that's my angle, y'all. So join us on Sunday at 10:30 a.m. Eastern Time for our Sunday celebration
service virtually, 10:30 a.m. Eastern Time on Zoom, also live stream on Facebook. So I hope you would join us on Sunday. All right. So that is where we are right now with our series, Kairos. And remember the challenge. We are on a complaint-free, we are not complaining about time specifically. Complaint-free diet about time. Affirming, I am the source of time. I am the source of my time. Time is happening within me. It is not happening to me. I am not a victim of time. I have more and more and more time to do the things that I love to do. I have time to be responsible for all the things that I am responsible for. It's a different energy. It's a different feeling tone. So thank you. Those of you who have said yes already, if you're watching the replay, just drop it in the comments that you're in. Please like and subscribe to I Am Rev Melissa on YouTube. Please spread the word with your friends and your circle. I would appreciate it so much. So peace and blessings, everybody. Peace and justice. We are living life in joy, connected to our yes.

I've been really feeling your energy for the past few minutes we have been in this room together. I've tried to talk to you. I've tried to sing it to you. I think it's about time I...

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Hold on. 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Wait a minute. That's still on this record. I'ma play this for y'all. Hey, y'all get some more drinks going on. I sound a whole lot better.

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0: We've been together super long. The Dre to my Sydney. It tastes like brown sugar every time that you kiss me. Every day you made me feel like a princess. Tiana, the black one at Disney. I talked about being a mama having kids someday. Maybe two boys, a girl, I'll probably name her Sydney. Thinking back on the plans we made. The looks across the room we trade. 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I had your back, you had mine, all the jokes we say. I love to laugh with you, you were never my mistake. A blessing. Your communication was so impressive. I learned so much, you were like my second adolescence. We grew with each other till we grew apart. My heart crying at the thought of memories I utter. Cause whenever, wherever, you were always there for me. And for that, I'll always love you.
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And today,

baby. I've been really feeling your energy for the past few minutes we have been in this room together. I've tried to talk to you. I've tried to sing it to you. I think it's about time I...

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Look, some of the most solid niggas I've known in life stood 10 toes down on sinking sand. I made it out the mud where hogs don't really evolve or think we can. The wisdom I feel most is sifted out the palms of wrinkling hands by those who sit and tell stories like Nori and them drinking champs. Moment of silence, let the Holy Ghost come baptize niggas, cause I evolved from using my southern drawl to flog and chastise niggas. The posture I have towards the countenance of my niggas is let them be, cause even when you know why the cage bird sings, you might not consider them free.

eternal, immortal, invisible, the only God, be honor and glory forever and ever. Amen.

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And the decision was to concentrate the distribution of drugs on the black youth of the nation, beginning in the elementary school. At New York and other large cities,

this little fine car, and you drive around through the community in this fine car, and he'd be identified, he'd be known. But thus it began, and it spread over the country, and we fell for it. Now, one thing was important, that the thing to attract the blacks, more than any other thing, more than the drug itself, it happened to number key young people, and spread the word that this is the end thing, so that'll get them.

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1: All right, you got something on your mind today? 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
1: On the line, everybody, we have Bianca Dickerson Williams, and her documentary is talking about why are moms of color at risk in the delivery room. And we've been seeing this so prevalent in the news, and I don't think people are aware of what's happening to Black women in the delivery room. How you doing today, Bianca?
2: I'm doing fantastic. Thank you so much for having me, BJ. I'm very excited to talk to you all about this pressing issue in the United States.
1: Yes, and I was looking forward to speaking with you because I want to know, and we want Black America to know what happened to you at UCLA Medical Center during the delivery of your second child.
2: Sure. So I went into the hospital at 40 weeks, and I'd had no complications, no medical history in terms of pre-existing conditions. And when I arrived, I was immediately given an epidural. Mm-hmm. And I had been in the hospital for numerous hours, and the night nurse noticed that the Pitocin valve had been improperly turned on. And for your listeners that may not know, Pitocin is the drug that is used to induce labor for a mother and cause contractions. And the nurse said, hey, I'm going to reach out to the doctor and see how she wants to handle this situation. The nurse came back and said, we're going to proceed with the birth as is. And my Pitocin was increased. And the next thing I know, it's like, okay, we're ready to have a baby. Eventually, the doctor shows up. She was not there when all of these events were transpiring. When she finally showed up, she instructed me to get my legs into the birthing position. And I explained to her that I was unable to do so because I was numb completely from the waist down. So she instructed the nurse to get my legs into position. She did. And when I pushed the second time, the nurse inadvertently looked away and let go of my leg. Mm. And I didn't feel anything. And again, I'm under this epidural. I didn't feel anything. And I think that most people, especially, you know, individuals that are not medically trained, they're not thinking very much of it. So my leg dropped, you put it back in position.
1: Yeah, Bianca, so why did she do that? Did she explain what was going on at that time?
2: There were no stirrups on the bed, and I believe that they were in a frenzy and in a hurry, and they were not prepared for the birthing process.
1: Wow.
2: And I think that that's where, you know, all of this goes south. And a lot of the things that I've alleged in my complaint for my lawsuit really go into details in regards to what was actually occurring in the room. My husband and I were even taking pictures of everything that was happening in the room. And lo and behold, what winded up occurring was the leg drop caused severe catastrophic neurological damage to my lower extremities and my pelvis, my legs. And it took me 3 years, BJ, to uncover all of this because we believe and we allege in our complaint that the hospital was covering up everything that had occurred.
1: Black women at risk in the maternity ward. Coming up more with Bianca Dickerson Williams.
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1: So, Sean, is having a wedding played out now?
2: In this economy, yes. I think.
1: Yeah, why spend so much money on one day, like $30,000? That's the average cost of a wedding. That's crazy.
2: Right, I know a woman wants to be a princess, but $30,000, you could buy a house with that.
1: A new car, put some money in savings, you could pay the rent up for a whole year, you know what I'm saying?
2: Right, I mean, like, whew, too extravagant.
1: Yeah.
2: They're beautiful, BJ, like, we can't deny that.
1: Yeah,
2: I understand it. Everyone wants to be, you know, a princess. Yeah. Women.
1: Yeah, my first wedding cost about $12,000. My first marriage, mm-hmm. And we stayed married for 2 years. And my second marriage, my current wife.
2: Did you pay for that wedding?
1: No, her father paid for that.
2: Okay.
1: And, you know, and we were unequally yoked, and mm-hmm. the preacher. Then he looked at me before he married us and said, "You sure you want to do this?" All the signs were there. I told mm-hmm. you about when I bought the engagement ring and we had to take that back because it wasn't the ring that they wanted. And the lady at the counter, the jewelry store, she looked at me and looked at her and said, "Well, good luck." So I got all the signs and everything, but I went ahead and did it anyway. But God bless her. She's a beautiful woman. She got a beautiful family now. And so my wife, that I've known since 1985, we got married at the Justice of the Peace. And, you know, I think I spent about $70 at the most on our wedding. You know what I'm saying? We've been married 24 years this year.
2: So you spent $70 on your second wife?
1: Yep, $70.
2: On the wedding?
1: Mm-hmm. Oh, did I tell you about the wedding cake?
2: No, mm-mm.
1: The wedding cake, when we got to the hotel, I said, I'll be right back. I went down to Harris Teeter and got a wedding cake and some balloons.
2: Yeah, sheet cake.
1: But I thought that's romantic, man, if you ask me.
2: I can just go right now and get a sheet cake from Harris Teeter and just bring it home. Is that romantic?
1: Sean, back in the day, everybody got married at the house, Sean. My mother and father got married at the house, and everybody. We didn't have no church weddings. Like, we didn't spend a lot of money.
2: So shotgun weddings running your family.
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1: Our guest today is Bianca Dickerson Williams. She has a documentary called "Why Black Women Are at Risk in the Delivery Room." You can watch it on YouTube. And Bianca, one of the things that we talked about was how our grandparents had so many children, 10, 11, 12 children, and not have these complications because our grandmothers had the babies at the house.
4: It's interesting, BJ, because I was having this conversation with my father, and my father's mother gave birth to 12 children.
1: Mm.
4: 12. And my dad looked me in my face and said, she never had one issue. She was giving birth at home with midwives and doulas. And he also said, you know, 40, 50 years ago, you didn't even hear about women having postpartum depression. It wasn't even a thing.
1: Bianca, you just made me think of something because on my mother's side, they had 11 children. On my father's side, they had 10 children. So, Bianca, when did we have all these problems with black women and brown women having these problems with childbirth in the delivery room?
4: I truly do believe that as technology and medicine have advanced in the United States, westernized culture, our culture, I believe, is to blame. You know, in other countries where they truly view giving birth as a natural process, something that God intended, it is treated as such and it's handled as such. And I think here in the United States, we've gotten away from that. And we want to bring in technology and bring in physicians. And I've been reading lots of literature on where a lot of these stereotypes arose. And BJ, the truth of the matter is a lot of them arose during slavery.
1: Mm.
4: And we were the guinea pigs.
1: Mm.
4: We were the guinea pigs for doctors to perform stitching, to assess whether or not a particular treatment would be useful or not. And that's where a lot of that started in terms of, well, a black woman can take more pain than anybody. And if you think about it, if we go back to, let's say, 1860, right before the slavery was abolished, you will see and you will read literature that we went from having midwives and doulas to having white men say, oh, this is profitable. I actually want to get in on this. And they then start becoming the treaters of the birthing process versus a midwife or a doula. It was a business. Wow. It was a profitable business. And we were the guinea pigs. And I still believe today that we're the guinea pigs. You know, even when you look at COVID and the vaccinations and certain communities and things of that nature. Again, the data is very similar. You know, we had more deaths in your Black and brown communities from COVID. And the same thing is happening with regards to maternal health. Black women are dying 3 to 4 times more likely to die and be injured in childbirth than any other race in the United States. Those are statistics from the Center for Disease Control.
1: I'm looking at one right now, Bianca. It's the Black women make up most of those deaths at 69.9% compared to their white counterparts at 26.65%. Black women at risk in the maternity ward. Coming up more with Bianca Dickerson-Williams.
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1: Sean, this is my question. What kind of person, what kind of mentality do you have to be engaged for a decade and not get married? What is that person saying?
2: I really don't know if I really want to be married to this person, but I do want a commitment.
1: 6 months, man, at tops. When you say 6 months, 6 months, you said you want to marry me. Now prove it. 6 months.
2: BJ, 9 times out of 10, if you are engaged to a person for a long time, you're probably not going to marry them.
1: Yeah, that's true.
2: Because, you know, you kind of really fall out of love with them. I would say after. How long do you think it takes to fall out of love with a person? And I'm saying the love evolves, it evolves to something else.
1: Do you know how much I would dislike a person like that if they led me on and strung me along for 12 years of my life that I can't get back?
2: Now, BJ, that's true.
1: Somebody in that relationship wanted to get married. You know what I'm saying?
2: I mean, BJ, if you are in a relationship and you are engaged for a long length of time and you really want to be married and the other person don't want to marry you, then get out. But some people just want a commitment. They really don't want marriage.
1: So what do y'all think? 888-370-9390. 888-370-9390. Isn't that too long to be engaged to somebody for a decade? Come on now. We're going to talk about it coming up.
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1: I said I'm going to bring this up and see what Sean got to say about this. Based off how you treat animals, you can tell if a person is a good person or not. Do you believe that's true? Because I know you don't like dogs. You don't like dogs, right?
2: No, I don't like dogs, but I don't mistreat dogs.
1: Right.
2: So, you know, like, I don't know. You got to be a cruel person to mistreat an animal.
1: That's right. You know, like, even how about if people kill, like, if there was, like, a spider or you saw, like, a roach and instead of you killing it, did you get a piece of paper and let it get on the paper and then throw it outside?
2: What do you do when you see him in your house? Because I don't have those issues. Is a roach an animal? I mean, maybe they big in your house.
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1: All right, y'all, I'm looking forward to what you got to say about what we're talking about today. You can call me right now at 704-755-7976. 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Please talk to me. I want to hear what you got to say. 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
1: On the show, Roland S. Martin from Roland Martin Unfiltered. And Roland, everybody that's in media that wants to be independent should really be following your blueprint.
2: Well, here's the deal. Not everybody can do it.
1: Right. That's true.
2: Not everybody is willing to sacrifice to do it.
1: Right.
2: See, it's a lot of us brothers who are used to the mainstream media, who right. are used to how they do it, who are used to the car service, who are used to them doing everything and controlling everything. And I get it. And guess what? If that's you, hey, man, do you.
1: Right.
2: But for me, I understood need to own the content. For me, I understood not having to ask somebody else for permission.
1: Right. There you go.
2: And that was really the driving force. I mean, I'm just being straight up. Look, in any of these networks, you're really dealing, man, with 30, 32-year-old white producers.
1: Yeah.
2: And I just said, and it's no, I said, I was not interested. When I started, I was 49 years. This literally happened. Because TV One, and look, they came back and they said, look, we're going to keep you whole. We're going to offer you a new contract, paying you $330,000.
1: Right.
2: And I said no. And they were shocked. They were shocked and stunned.
1: Wow.
2: And I told my agent at the time, Mark Watts, who was also my fraternity brother, my alpha brother.
1: Right.
2: I said, Mark, if I don't do this now, I never will be able to do it. I was 49. I said, Mark, I'm going to be 50 in November. My contract, I mean, we sat down and met on March 6th. We ended the show in December 2017. We met on March 6th, 2018. The contract was up August 31st, 2018. And I said, I have to do this now.
1: Wow.
2: I said, if I don't do this now, I never will. And I said, I don't know of anybody else who's in the black media, black owned media space, who would dare to do this.
1: Right.
2: I said, I have to do it. And he said, man, look, easy money. I said, no, because I knew had I signed the deal, I would have been precluded to do anything targeting African Americans because of the restrictive contract, which I got. And they could have easily said, hey, we're just going to pay you a monthly salary and to sit on the sideline. And I wanted to be in the game.
1: Yes.
2: So I made a calculated decision. I bet on me.
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1: Talk about commanding respect in the classroom. It's another chance to redo how we communicate with students and not allow students to think that they can disrespect you and get away with it.
2: What are you going to do about
1: it? Man, I'm a parent, man. I raise boys. I'm a parent.
2: Okay. You are a parent of your child.
1: I'm a parent of all children. When they come around me, you my child.
2: Oh, okay. So, you know what, BJ? You could solve the country's problem. Since you have the answer, you should just go around on tour, just telling schools, you know, just going to schools, doing what needs to be done. Because I really don't know.
1: Let me tell you. Let me tell you what me and my partner used to do when we used to go speak at schools. We used to go speak to children in auditoriums. And there would be a bunch of brothers back there clowning and laughing. And he would stop the speech and said, see them three right there? They the ones that's going to be in prison. And the whole room would get quiet. And they start laughing and joking. And he would say, yeah, I'm talking to you. I said, you the very people that's going to prison because you don't want to listen to nobody. And he got their attention and they straightened up. But you just can't let young people just do what they want to do unchallenged. They want to be disciplined. These young people are walking around here not used to men telling them what to do. And then when you roll up on them and you don't back down and you look them straight in the back of their eyeballs and say, look, young man, I'm your father. I'm your grandfather. This is what you need to be doing, son. Now, if you want to be disrespectful, I don't really have to deal with you, but I'm going to tell you about yourself and I'm going to tell you what's getting ready to happen to you.
2: Well, first of all, you're talking about being a guest speaker, not a teacher. And number two, you couldn't even say that as a guest speaker today.
1: Well, don't invite me to your school then.
2: Okay, just say that.
1: But don't invite
2: me. To call teacher punks,
1: I know. I said I'm not going to be punked.
2: You could do it.
1: I'm not going to be
2: punked.
1: You could do it. I'm not going to be punked.
2: You will be punked.
1: No, I will not be punked.
2: You will be arrested.
1: No, I will not be punked.
2: You will be arrested.
1: I will not be punked by people that are younger than me, or I don't care who you are. You're not going to punk me, man.
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1: All right, y'all know how to get in contact with me. 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
1: 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Bust out with the wild boss.
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3: 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Brett Costello with you, keeping you up front and in front when it comes to everything urban from across the globe. Whether it be independent or established artists, we have got you well and truly covered. Opening up this week with one of our favourites of the last 7 days, the latest release from R&B singer Eli Derby. His track Fine As You was released in late July. Production by Grammy winner Christopher Deep Henderson on this one as well. Loving the live guitar work from Brandon Thomas. It's a first play for you. Get around this one. Eli Derby and Fine As Hell here on the Urban Meltdown.

track that's literally just dropped recently. Latest one from Honey Baby, featuring Grammy-nominated rapper J.I.D. The track is called A Thousand Times. And if you just joined us, before that one, Eli Derby, latest smooth offering from him called Fine As You. Latest release now from Lucky Day, keeping things pretty smoothed out on this edition of the Urban Meltdown. Nowhere Fast from Lucky Day. Brett Costello with you.

Liking that sound. It comes from Markay, MAR-K. The track It's Over here on the Urban Meltdown. A little something for you. Brett Costello keeping you up front and in front when it comes to everything urban. This next artist, Lumani, the tune Mind Your Business.

The sounds of Jalen Chords there, and the track is called My Boo. If you're loving the sounds you hear up on the Urban Meltdown radio show, then you're going to want to get around the Urban Meltdown Spotify playlist as well. Just search The Urban Meltdown, give us a like and a follow there. You can check out plenty of the tracks that have featured on the Urban Meltdown radio show over the recent months. You'll certainly hear this next guy there, Nate James, one of the quality releases over recent weeks. The track is called Set the Tone. We'll give you that one first before getting into Nipper and Blast together on a track called Homegrown. You know how we do, keep you up front and in front on the Urban.

just joined us here on the Urban Meltdown, keeping you up front and in front, up-tempo tunes back-to-back for you there. Danny Foster and Rouge with Lasita Jules on that tune, Saturday night. And before that, we gave you Reach for My Love, latest from the Sunburst Band and Dave Lee, featuring Tiffany Tazell on the vocals of that one as well. A bit of a story about this next track. It's a re-release from Jennifer Holliday. It's from the Recaptured project, this particular tune called Baby Tonight, reimagined mostly by Paul Simpson, who was involved in the original track as well. I did Shazam this tune just to make sure that I had the information about the track right, because the metadata was a little bit skew-iff. And it took me down a bit of a rabbit hole, because the tune actually Shazams as Leave Me from Cool Million featuring Laura Jackson. And the backing track is quite similar with that Steppers sound. You can follow that one online if you want as well. Looks like the Cool Million boys obviously involved with the Laura Jackson tune and also originally involved in this track as well. So certainly a lot of sonic similarities in these ones too. Either way, we're liking the tune. Back Tonight, Jennifer Holliday back for 2026 with this one. Here on the Urban Meltdown.

tune we gave you probably some good 6 to 9 months ago now, Don't Disturb This Groove from Ingram Street. It's got a bit of a re-up and renewed interest in that one on the back of the Realm remix that we gave you there. Brett Costello with you for the Urban Meltdown, taking in something from Japan and the UK now as we take the tempo down somewhat. Osamu Fukuzawa. Pretty sure I mostly nailed that one. The track is called Butterflies, and what a sweet little tune it is here on the Urban Meltdown.

0: The next one there from Lucky Day that's doing the rounds at the moment, featuring Leon Thomas on that track as well. It's called Fly You Out. Don't forget, if you'd like to connect with the Urban Meltdown during the week, a couple of ways that you can do that. Facebook.com/Urban Meltdown Worldwide. 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A few different playlists for you over there to get around to. Before too long, we're going to give you the new one from Tamia. She's got a fresh slow jam called Forever.
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0: And a day, but first, this nice little R&B track, Jack Freeman, and the tune Me and You. Rick Costello with you here on the Urban.

had an exodus. After flipping through the paper, our kinfolk knew what was next for us. They headed north to lay down their roots. The train was filled with hope, from the freight cars to the caboose. Next stop, Chicago, the big city of dreams and broad shoulders. This was the hot spot, even though the winters were much colder. Many made their way to the south side and adopted it. It was here that they fell in love with this black metropolis.

The whole world watched as our black renaissance was put on full display. We were raised right, traditions were passed down, we welcomed new life. 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We spread love from the lake to state on 31st.

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1: This boogie's in my soul. 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
2: The latest sounds there from Chaka Khan, featuring Snoop Dogg on that one as well. It's called Boogie's in My Soul. Given it to you a few times over the last couple of months. That one's still doing the rounds at the moment. Before that, Layla Hathaway and her tune, 47th Street. Brett Costello with you for the Urban Meltdown Radio Show, keeping you up front and in front. New album from Eric Bellinger is out now. This one's our choice cut from the album, not necessarily the official single. There has been a few of those floating around. This is Cry In Front Of You. Do check out the new Eric Bellinger album. It's the Urban Meltdown.

slowing things down there. Latest release from Coco Jones. Loving most of her stuff. That one is called Love Me Through. Well, Beanie Man has got a new album release. It's called Eminence. As you'd expect, plenty of dancehall reggae-flavoured type of tunes on there from Beanie Man, but he opens the album with a collaboration from Rick Ross, which is a little bit different. This track is called 305-876. It's using the old Juicy Fruit track from Matume that was also made famous for hip-hop fans by the notorious B.I.G. Something a little bit different from Beanie Man, we're liking this one. 305-876 it's called, from the Eminence album, here on the Urban Meltdown. Ricky Rouse.

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If you thought the sample sounded familiar in that tune, you've got to cast your mind back to the 90s and remember the track from Shy, If I Ever Fall in Love. That one's been done by Chameleon featuring C-Lock. And the name of the track in 2026 is called In Here. 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Just search the Urban Meltdown. There's a few playlists over there you can check out that kind of mirror the type of sounds that you're hearing up here on the radio show. So if you like the show, you're going to love the Spotify playlists as well. Before too long, we're giving you the new one from Erykah Badu. It's called Witch Doctor. But first, a tune that's been flying high in the UK soul charts. Paul Simpson presents Leon Neal. And this tune, it's called When Somebody Loves You, here on the Urban Meltdown.

just joined us here on the Urban Meltdown, keeping you up front and in front, up-tempo tunes back-to-back for you there. Danny Foster and Rouge with Lasita Jules on that tune, Saturday night. And before that, we gave you Reach for My Love, latest from the Sunburst Band and Dave Lee, featuring Tiffany Tazell on the vocals of that one as well. A bit of a story about this next track. It's a re-release from Jennifer Holliday. It's from the Recaptured project, this particular tune called Baby Tonight, reimagined mostly by Paul Simpson, who was involved in the original track as well. I did Shazam this tune just to make sure that I had the information about the track right, because the metadata was a little bit skew-iff. And it took me down a bit of a rabbit hole, because the tune actually shazams as Leave Me from Cool Million featuring Laura Jackson. And the backing track is quite similar with that Steppers sound. You can follow that one online if you want as well. Looks like the Cool Million boys obviously involved with the Laura Jackson tune, and also originally involved in this track as well. So certainly a lot of sonic similarities in these ones too. Either way, we're liking the tune. Back Tonight, Jennifer Holliday back for 2026 with this one. Here on the Urban Meltdown.

tune we gave you probably some good 6 to 9 months ago now, Don't Disturb This Groove from Ingram Street. It's got a bit of a re-up and renewed interest in that one on the back of the Realm remix that we gave you there. Brett Costello with you for the Urban Meltdown, taking in something from Japan and the UK now, as we take the tempo down somewhat. Osamu Fukuzawa. Pretty sure I mostly nailed that one. The track is called Butterflies, and what a sweet little tune it is here on the Urban Meltdown.

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